0: I'd like to share what happened when I played for England in 96.
1: Penalties. I knew I was responsible for ending millions of people's dream. But I'm here. I haven't let those fears stop me doing what I love.
2: Difficult time. Press foaming at the mouth.
3: Gareth, do you think you're up to this?
2: Fans on the rampage.
1: What I think it means is change. Radical change.
0: Okay. Morning, team.
4: Hi, hello.
0: This is Dr. Pippa Grange. We're going to be working on your mental resilience.
5: I came to play football. What's this marine stuff?
0: As well as our performance. Penalties.
6: England have never, ever won a penalty shootout in a World Cup.
1: I think we're stuck.
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0: I'd like to share what happened when I played for England in 96. Penalties. I knew I was responsible for ending millions of people's dream. But I'm here. I haven't let those fears stop me doing what I love.
1: Difficult time. Press foaming at the mouth.
2: Gareth, do you think you're up to this?
1: Fans on the rampage.
0: What I think it means is change. Radical change.
3: Okay. Morning, team.
4: Hi, hello.
3: This is Dr. Pippa Grange. We're going to be working on your mental resilience.
5: I came to play football. What's this marine stuff?
3: As well as our performance.
0: Penalties.
6: England have never, ever won a penalty shootout in a World Cup.
0: I think we're stuck.
1: It's penalties for England at a World Cup.

0: Balls. 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Dog. B R O W. Brown. Fox. Brown. Fox. Brown. Fox.
1: A.
2: E.
1: Lazy.
3: Dog.
1: Lazy dog. Lazy dog. Brown. Fox. Lazy dog.
3: Brown. Fox.
1: Lazy dog.
3: Brown. Fox.
1: Lazy dog.
3: Brown. Fox.
1: Lazy dog.
4: The quick.
1: Quick. Brown. Fox.
0: The quick.
1: Brown. Fox.
5: Jump.
1: Quick brown fox jumps.
0: O-E-R.

This is a classified experimental base. The exact coordinates of the experimental base will be provided only to those who prove survivability in the desert.

Welcome to Great Minds. I'm Richard Peiser, a professor of real estate development at the Harvard Graduate School of Design. Today is the fifth and final lecture of my series on new towns. And in today's lecture, I'll be focusing on certain new towns that I know best, offer examples of what I think are the best that new towns offer. Also, spend a little time on new towns in developing countries, and particularly in Africa. And then I'll conclude with the promise for tomorrow. So let me turn to my favorite. If I have to pick one new town in the world that I think has done the best with creating a town center, it would be Almere in the Netherlands. Now, from the photos, you can see that Almere was initially developed in an area that was totally underwater. So it's what's called a polder, where the city was created by draining this very large area next to the ocean, blocking off the ocean. And over time, as the water was removed, natural areas have grown in their place and has become the focal point of one of the most successful new towns in the world. Now, Rem Koolhaas, one of the world's most famous architects, designed the town center. And when he designed the town center, he was addressing one of the major deficiencies in the Netherlands, namely that it's extremely flat and there's no topography, there's no hills. So he created a hill that would be the town center, and it has no cars on top of the hill. It's designed so all the trucks, all the service, and all the parking and cars is underneath, essentially at the ground level of the rest of the city. And then the town center is built on this hill on top of that infrastructure. And this hill provides a very interesting approaches and walkways, and includes various, it functions again as a regional mall. But unlike other regional malls, has done a better job of integrating residential areas into the urban center. And one can see at the top of, on the fifth story of a major department store, townhouses that have been built up at the top level that open up into a green space on top of the department stores. So Almere's done a great job, I think, of creating different housing opportunities and creating spaces up in the air that one wouldn't normally find. One thing that did surprise me in Irvine was that they've set aside an area for people who want to essentially build their own homes. So I visited one of these homes, which is looks like it's in out in the countryside, would be much more similar to single-family homes that one sees in the United States.

but still an attractive and low-cost opportunity for people who are do-it-yourselfers. And while I focus mainly on residential new towns that are where people can live, work, and play, other new towns have been built to be capital cities, such as Canberra, Australia, or they're company towns. In fact, many of the early new towns were built by companies to provide places for the workers to live to support a specific industry like mining or a very large factory out in the middle of nowhere. But one of the most active places for new towns is Africa. And there are a number of new towns in Africa built both by the government and by private companies. So one that is very attractive is Sheikh Zayed City in Egypt. Now, when it started, it was a ghost town that people didn't want to move to, but over time has become more successful and today offers a wide variety of housing within a few miles of Cairo. So, like many new towns, it may take time for the new town to get off the ground. Flower Mound's a great example where it took 15 years before the edge of urban development caught up with the location of Flower Mound. And so it was now close enough to the city of Dallas that people wanted to live there. I think the same is true of Sheikh Zayed City, but it has a very nice variety of housing types and appeals to middle and upper class people who want to live there. Now, Sheikh Zayed City was established in 1995 and was funded by the Abu Dhabi Fund for Development and the AED with a $735 million grant. It was part of Egypt's strategy to build satellite cities to absorb Cairo's population. The city covers a huge area, 49 square kilometers, and today has a population of 350,000 people. It features modern housing districts, hospitals, schools, parks, and commercial centers, and all are planned to be clean, green environment away from Cairo's congestion. Next, we go to Ghana, and the Apollonia City is located northeast of the capital city of Accra. It'll be home to 88,000 residents, and it's being developed by a private company based in the Netherlands that has been very successful in their new town development. Now, the developer's approach has been to create areas where Western companies would feel safe and want to be located. So while they're criticized for not having a lot of social and more affordable housing, they have been very successful in creating environments that the foreign companies want to be located in. So Remdesivir, which is the Dutch-based company, has financed these largely with its own capital. And they have found the need to train security guards and people to service the apartments and firms who locate there. But over time, they've been very successful both in attracting the firms and attracting residents who like both the safety and the environment that they are creating. So part of their success is in creating a logistics park and having a key infrastructure with major roads and access to public transit so that employees and workers can get to the new city. So just to draw things together, what makes a successful new town? Ultimately, it's how much people enjoy living there. I want to come back to the city of Woodlands outside of Houston, Texas. Now, Woodlands, as you can see from the picture, has a number of very large.

and appealing homes. Houston is actually one of the cheapest places to build large homes. So some of these pictures are homes that in Southern California would be $10 million. And in Houston, they could be built for $500,000. Houston, the Woodlands, as I mentioned before, has preserved its large areas where for drainage and flood control. And these provide attractive lakes for the homes to front on. Now, one thing that I think makes the Woodlands unique is that when they were initially built, they set aside 1,500 acres closest to the main highway. Now, this did cause the early infrastructure. The roads that were built in the early years had to be extended farther from the freeway. But ultimately, it created an incredible opportunity for the higher density development that comes when the city matures. So today, the Woodlands has a number of high-rise buildings, and they've created a river walk very similar to the famous river walk in San Antonio, Texas. To me, what marks the ultimate success of the Woodlands is who now is attracted to this town. It's a town 45 minutes from downtown Houston, so it's not a place that one would normally go to. And when I was staying there, I heard some music at 11 o'clock in the evening coming from the roof of a building down the street. So I walked down to the building, and they had a nightclub on the fourth floor. To my surprise, the nightclub was filled with people mainly from South America and Mexico. And just the fact that they could have so many people from who were international at a suburban town center 45 minutes from downtown, that told me that this had become a very successful new town. So in closing, I think that new towns are very important because the demands for housing and new urban settlements is only going to grow over time. Part of the success of new towns in China has been the fact that China has been urbanizing at the rate of 20 million people a year. Now, that rate of urbanization requires new urban settlements, and new towns are one of the best answers to addressing that need for new housing. As climate change becomes a more serious factor and causes areas close to rivers and oceans and mountains that are prone to wildfires and other areas to be uninhabitable, there is a new concept called planned retreat. Which is trying to recognize that there, over time, these areas will be uninhabitable. They'll either be underwater or they'll be destroyed by wildfires. And new towns represent one of the ways to address how to house and provide retail and work opportunities for people who have to move to new areas. This has been already done on a small scale for areas that were flooded out along the Mississippi River.

the resulting new communities are nowhere as near as large as new town scale, but they're examples of how planned retreat represents part of the need for new towns. So in closing, let me just say that I love new towns. I love them in part because they represent the ultimate in urban planning, the opportunity to plan and

develop from scratch whole new cities. One of the key questions I keep asking is, why aren't they better than they are? And frankly, many of the new towns are not very good. And one of the reasons for that is they tend to be developed completely over a relatively short period, and where financial constraints dictate how they're developed, they lose the opportunity to have more interesting urban places that we see in long-established cities. Still, some of the early new towns in England, like Stevenage and Harlow and other new towns that were developed right after World War II, today are undergoing redevelopment. And having just visited Stevenage, at the other extreme, the town center of Stevenage looks like a 60s era set of brutalist buildings. And it currently is undergoing redevelopment. And I think in the redevelopment, after the city is now going on 80 years old, one begins to see the longevity that provides the opportunity, I think, for making the city more beautiful and more interesting. So thank you for listening to these lectures. I hope you found them interesting, and I hope you will take the opportunity to look and study and visit and think about what makes both new towns and other urban spaces either places that you really want to be or places that you don't want to be, and that you will help promote the creation of more of those spaces that you find pleasing and desirable. Thank you.

Hello, everyone. I am Adam Smith. Today, I should like to explore how sympathy, operating between individuals, comes to form the moral foundation of society as a whole. In particular, what role sympathy plays in our life together, and how it connects to two distinct virtues, justice and beneficence. Let us imagine a young gentleman moved by sincere compassion. He leaves a generous sum of money at the door of an old man whom he believes to be in difficult circumstances. His intentions are warm and his feelings are genuine. Yet it later comes to light that the old man was not in any want whatsoever. Can we call this young gentleman beneficent? Let us not, however, confuse the matter. I am not speaking of benevolence. Benevolence is the warm sentiment of wishing to do good. The young gentleman who wished to help the old man is, without question, a benevolent person. Yet in reality, the old man was not in any need of assistance. And so we do not judge the young gentleman's action to be deserving of gratitude. However moving it may be, a good sentiment that fails to win social recognition amounts to nothing more than a matter of the heart. What we need here, then, is not merely a good sentiment, but a concept that speaks to good sentiment socially recognized. That is beneficence. To be recognized as beneficence, certain conditions must be met. First, benevolence must manifest itself in action. Second, that action must produce a real benefit, a benefit that gives rise to gratitude in the recipient. The young gentleman who sought to help the old man produced no such benefit, and it is for this reason that we cannot call him beneficent. Third, an impartial observer must be willing to sympathize with that gratitude. Only then can we call that benevolent action beneficence. Resentment is not, by nature, a noble sentiment. In itself, it is painful and disagreeable. Yet it would be too hasty to condemn it altogether. For when it is exercised rightly, resentment is the very foundation upon which justice stands. But what does it mean to exercise resentment rightly? Resentment seems to have been given us by nature for defense, and for defense only. It is the safeguard of justice and the security of innocence. It must be reserved, therefore, for these purposes, nor can the spectator ever go along with it when it is exerted for any other. Let us take an example. There is a merchant whose customers have been dwindling of late. Upon investigation, he discovers that a false rumor has been spreading, that he sells counterfeit goods. It turns out that a rival has been deliberately circulating it. The merchant is furious. Consider two courses of action available to him. The first, he waits for nightfall and secretly sets fire to his rival's shop. The second, he gathers evidence, reports the matter to the appropriate authorities, and demands just compensation and punishment. Both actions spring from the same resentment, yet society recognizes only the second. Why? Because it is the only

0: one with which people can sympathize. However aggrieved he may feel, setting fire to his rival's shop is unlikely to win sympathy. That is not defense. It is revenge. Resentment exercised in defense is that with which an impartial spectator can sympathize. And it is precisely through that sympathy of the spectator that we come to recognize it as justice. I trust that you now understand how resentment, that painful and disagreeable sentiment, can become the very source of justice. Let me now pose a more fundamental question. Why is justice so essential to our life together in society? The realization of justice does remarkable things within society. When those who have done wrong receive just punishment, we gain the strength to resist injustice, and those who witness it come to restrain themselves from wrongdoing of their own accord. Justice, then, does not merely punish the past. It sets the present right and safeguards the future. At this point, the difference between the two virtues, beneficence and justice, becomes clear. Let us pause and imagine a society without beneficence. People do not go out of their way to help their neighbors. They pass by those in difficulty without a moment's concern. Each person tends only to his own affairs. It would be a cold and cheerless society, to be sure. But would it collapse? Without warmth, perhaps. But society may yet subsist, as among merchants who deal with one another from mutual interest alone, though they feel no affection for one another. Beneficence, therefore, cannot be compelled by force. As I wrote in The Theory of Moral Sentiments,
1: beneficence is always free. It cannot be extorted by force. The mere want of it exposes to no punishment, because the mere want of beneficence tends to do no real positive evil. Now let us imagine a society without justice. A man is robbed in the street, and no one intervenes. A merchant is swindled, and there is no remedy to be had. The strong take from the weak without compunction, and the weak soon come to realize that nothing and no one will protect them. Trust dissolves, and hostility accumulates between people. Commerce collapses, and the law is rendered powerless. In the end, a society without justice descends ever deeper into disorder. It is for this reason that justice cannot be a matter of choice. Justice must be enforced. In The Theory of Moral Sentiments, there is an analogy that illustrates this difference between beneficence and justice most clearly. It is the ornament which embellishes, not the foundation which supports the building, and which it was, therefore, sufficient to recommend, but by no means necessary to impose. Justice, on the contrary, is the main pillar that upholds the whole edifice. If it is removed, the great, the immense fabric of human society, that fabric which to raise and support seems in this world, if I may say so, to have been the peculiar and darling care of nature, must in a moment crumble into atoms. But at this point, such a question may well arise. Then is beneficence dispensable? After all, it cannot be enforced, and society does not collapse without it. It is a perfectly reasonable question. Yet let me answer thus. The fact that something cannot be enforced does not mean that it is any less important. Let us return to the

analogy of the building. There is no question that the pillars are the most important part of a building. But who would wish to live in a cold and empty space with no decoration whatsoever? A society with justice but no beneficence is like such a building, bare and cheerless. A society in which no one harms another, yet everyone turns away from a neighbor who is starving. It is a society that is, by the measure of the law, perfect, yet by the measure of humanity, utterly desolate. Such a society would not collapse, but could it truly be called a place worth living in? Beneficence is that which adorns society and makes it a place where people may not merely subsist, but truly flourish. Mere justice is, upon most occasions, but a negative virtue, and only hinders us from hurting our neighbor. I have described justice as a negative virtue, for it is a virtue upheld by not crossing the line, that is to say, by refraining from action. In other words, justice amounts to no more than refraining from injury to the person, property, and reputation of others. It serves to prevent society from falling apart, rather than to make it a better place. Beneficence, by contrast, may be called a positive virtue, one that raises the quality of society. Justice is a negative virtue, yet it upholds society. Beneficence is a positive virtue, and it warms it. We have need of both. A society in which justice stands firm and beneficence abounds, that is the vision of a healthy society I have sought to draw in this theory of moral sentiments. Here we must pause. We shall take up the thread of this inquiry again in our next lecture.

0: Él dijo:
1: la canción más necesita que ahorita van a escuchar.
2: I've lived in this building my whole life. My mom, she's a housekeeper.
3: Happy birthday.
2: She is very hard worker. My dad, he's very smart. Maybe a little bit serious, but when he's not serious, he's like very funny.
0: Oh.
2: La de
0: siempre.
2: We're very close with each other. But our landlord does not want us in the building.
0: Ya no había el mantenimiento.
2: Above the toilet collapsed. Going to the bathroom. Where's the roof?
0: Fue cuando comenzó a nos faltaba agua caliente o heat. A veces bajaba 20 grados.
2: It would like be days in Rosenheim, mostly during the winter.
4: Teníamos que hervir agua y bañarnos.
0: Qué casualidad que cuando el inspector viene ya hay heat en el día. ¿Por qué nos está haciendo esto si las cuentas están bien?
2: I guess for her it was like, you know, maybe this will make you move.
5: If you thought New York City rents couldn't go any higher, it has.
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12: They want to build developments. 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
13: We've seen housing prices reach a level they've never reached before in American history.
14: It's especially acute in places like Manhattan, where to my left you have public housing and right to my right, $6 million apartments for sale.
15: We've seen New York go from a working class city to where it's almost a playground for the elite now.
16: All across the water, there are these luxury towers going up that billionaires are sitting on in order to grow their wealth.
17: Rent's going up, property value's going up. This is a big money maker. They don't care if they're taking families' homes away. This is a business to them.

0: My little brother, Nathan, has asthma. When he started having trouble breathing, it was when we pulled out the machine. I think we did it every night.
1: El doctor nos dijo que era causante del moho y de las cucarachas.
0: It was because of a leak. When someone doesn't fix it, it does start building up mold. It's disgusting to see. The landlord, her solution was to paint over it. You're covering it, but it's still there. Like, you're not fixing it. My dad, he was very impacted by it. That's when he decided to fight back against the landlord.
2: Comenzamos a saber que uno de cuatro niños aquí en la ciudad de Nueva York padecía de asma. Y nos empezamos a sentir incómodos con la dueña, sino también

0: So this is my neighborhood. There's so many different stores, like Bangladeshi stores, Colombian bakeries, and mosques across the street from Hindu temples. When we first came to this country, we lived in a two-bedroom apartment with two other families. My bed was in a corner of a living room, and my brother had to sleep with my parents or on the floor. That was our reality for years. I didn't originally intend to become an activist because of housing, but once I started doing more research into how the real estate industry is literally robbing people, I just started to see how everything else that I've gone through in life was impacted by growing up housing insecure. So I decided to run for city council. We have a housing crisis in Queens. Our rents keep going up, but our pay stays the same. I'm Momira Ahmed, and tenant harassment has to stop. It's time we stood up to greedy real estate developers. It's time for housing justice. It's your city council member who has discretionary funding and the money to help the community. I was doing all these projects in tandem with various nonprofit organizations, helping renters, which should have been done by the city council, and it wasn't being done at all. If elected, we could give tenants power to stand up to their landlords and organize.
1: For a lot of people, it was the first time they saw someone who was just like them running for office. They know that she'll fight for tenants. She has that experience. She's the only person in the race running who actually is a renter.
2: Momita's drive and passion for all of this is what a lot of people need.
0: I knew if anyone could go up against these landlords, it was going to be me.

0: gorgeous. Yeah, gorgeous. Right. It did not look like this. This was Meyer Building. Wow. Same gate. This is the same gate. They have not changed this gate. Definitely looks like new windows. I lived on the ground in the first floor. I rented out the second, third, and fourth floor. I wanted my tenants to feel at home and have affordable housing. I don't care if the market rate jumped up, you know, the next year where I could charge $500 more. I'm not doing that. You know, I wouldn't want that done to me. So why would I do that to somebody else? A lot of my friends and my family just say, you know, look at what you did in your 20s. You know, you were able to purchase this building on your own. Here I am that owned a five-story, four-family building, now to be renting again, you know, with no equity. I was in my senior year at Howard as an economics major, but yeah, my life kind of changed directions quickly. Modeling started out as a hobby, but then the agency picked me up and just started to work for Neiman Marcus, Giorgio Armani, Givenchy.
1: Janina Davis is being heralded by her agents as the supermodel to beat all supermodels.
2: She's the hottest new talent to arrive on the modeling scene.
3: Janina is being called the face of 97.
2: Janina's biggest break so far was landing the lead in Fanta's new ad campaign, fighting off supermodel Naomi Campbell for the role.
0: You get to one place, you know, you're there 2 weeks and then you headed somewhere else. And the traveling was amazing and great, but sometimes you're just like, oh, I just want to be settled. 2 years after living out of a suitcase, I landed in New York. Brooklyn was kind of the young crowd, hip hop, entertainment, young professionals. Everybody was just very excited about being in Brooklyn and living out your dreams and your goals. Yeah, it's great. I bought this building in 98 for about $500,000. When I first saw the building, the backyard is so large. I knew this property is definitely worth investing in because another building can go back here. I knew in the future I'd be interested in developing it. I started just planting flowers, having a little garden. My mother, she would love to come and just sit out in the backyard, have her coffee and breakfast. There were some renovations. I had to fix up the bathrooms. This is becoming my home. I'm making it, you know, my own. So, yeah, it was wonderful. But then with the property values going up in so many areas, the sharks come out, you know, the vultures come out. Unfortunately, my home was taken away because of deed fraud.

in this moment, every inch of Manhattan real estate is considered valuable not because of what it can provide for people, but because of the wealth that it can hold for billionaires that most likely do not even live in New York City. CAV is a membership organization who organizes working class Asian immigrants in New York City. And we are trying to make an intervention in the way that the real estate industry displaces and systematically gentrifies our neighborhoods.

0: Manhattan's Chinatown specifically has a very long history. Generations have lived here.
1: It has its own kind of culture and rhythm. You see it in the way that you order food at the counter. You speak in a certain way to get attention.
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3: In this building, they've been fighting with the landlord for many years.
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0: A lot of the buildings in Chinatown are more than 100 years old. A way that landlords have found to save costs is by not doing repairs. These are definitely tactics that landlords use to push long-term tenants out. They can do some easy renovations. Make it look a lot more modern and fancy, and then rent it out for 3 times, 4 times, 5 times the amount in the same building. They are more likely to take advantage of tenants who only speak Chinese, who can't speak English. Chinatown being one of the last working class neighborhoods in Manhattan, it's right in the crosshairs of real estate.
5: In 2015, this developer, Extel, proposed this enormous luxury tower. 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

0: are developing these towers.
1: Chet Ritz is a big player in the real estate industry and has money from all around the world.
0: Chet Ritz is the kind of developer that wants to move like real quick. Infamously, he started demolishing Hotel Chelsea before all the residents were moved out.
2: There's been a lot of new buildings in the neighborhood. These moments are being taken advantage of. So landlords are raising the rent like $500, $1,000, $1,500 all of a sudden, and that's legal here.
3: When I first got into real estate, they're like, I'll live anywhere downtown except for Chinatown. And now it's, I want to live in Chinatown. My name's Evan Rugen. I guess you could say I live in the moment, but I sleep in the East Village, and I'm a real estate agent turned real estate developer. Typical client we're seeing, I call them Henrys. It stands for high earner, not rich yet. A lot of finance, a lot of management consulting. You know, there's the Long Island princesses. There's the Chads and the Brads, you know, fresh out of college. In an apartment, 2 years max. The New York Times called me the frat whisperer, so. The current state of the New York City rental market is extremely fierce and extremely competitive.
4: Over 200 people showed up for one apartment.
3: If you want to get an apartment in Manhattan right now, you've got to come prepared. People are filling out applications beforehand. People are coming with certified checks. You want to make yourself look as marketable as possible. I've never seen this sheer, like, feral look on people's face, like, please help me. And I'm like, I can only do so much. I'm not building the apartments. I'm just the guy with the keys. And if you're in New York or you've lived here for 10, 15 years, you understand things are going to be a little bit weird. There's going to be a shower in the kitchen. There's going to be flex walls.
4: Reality of NYC apartment hunting.
5: You also get a closet.
6: Welcome to my 80-square-foot apartment.
7: Like, I almost lay down the entire apartment. Stove.
5: Microwave. I guess you're using the sink in the bathroom.
3: Everything's luxury when market rate is $5,000, you know? Anything you're going to build is going to be deemed luxury.
8: New York City has had an affordable housing crisis since after World War II, and we're seeing the effects of that with the rise in homelessness here in New York City and quite honestly across the country. So the 421A program was originally created in the 70s and 80s when people were actually leaving the city, and it was a way to try to attract new development to happen by providing the tax break.
9: Developers can get up to 100% of their property taxes erased for a set number of years if 20% of their development is classified as affordable housing.
8: The level of affordability, though, is really the issue. The units are available through a lottery process. The demand far, far, far outstrips supply in New York City in terms of how people qualify. The current program really targets middle-income housing. That is not where the need is in New York City.
9: The 421A tax abatement has cost the city of New York $1.7 billion in the last fiscal year.
8: That money could have been put towards building deeply affordable housing. Instead, it supports luxury housing.

0: The landlord started to get really aggressive.
1: Usted llegaba en cualquier momento.
0: It was like chaos, screaming, yelling.
2: The police is coming up, okay? Okay, nobody's moving from here, okay?
3: Y se la llamó.
2: Nothing to fight.
4: Get out, get out, get out.
2: This is my
4: right.
2: Get out. This is my right.
0: You know, when someone says they're going to call the cops on your parents, it's scary because it's like, well, what if they don't come back? There was this one time where I was eating with my brother and with my dad. And the landlord came in, and she started screaming, and she started cursing at my dad. She was like, you're stupid, and she just started saying all these random stuff. I remember my brother got scared. He, like, went under the bed. That incident built into my brother's brain that when someone knocks, it means trouble. It means that someone's gonna scream. You made my brother be scared of being in his own home, and I don't like that.
1: Yo comencé a conocer a los vecinos.
5: Todos empezamos a darnos cuenta que todos teníamos el mismo problema.
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0: That's when tenants started coming together and they started holding meetings.
6: Yo tengo ahí 30 años viviendo. El Sili nos caía encima. 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
7: Sé que nadie puede ir al apartamento a sacarme, ni el dueño tomarme la puerta, ni nada de eso.
1: Como asociación de inquilinos, hemos tenido el apoyo de la organización Urban Justice Center.
8: The landlord in this case specifically was way more aggressive than we've seen.
9: The request to produce their birth certificate, social security number, and then say things like, the Mexican has too many people in the apartment.
10: Oof. Yeah.
11: The actions that the landlord took were absolutely illegal. The way that she was yelling at them, the things that she was threatening, was beyond what you see in any kind of normal circumstance.
9: She would call them dirty. She would scream, you guys are dirty. This exacerbated Samantha's fear of losing her home, and her grades started to drop.
11: There were tenants in the building who were not Hispanic and Latino. They were not being harassed. So we were really seeing a pattern of harassment based upon race and ethnicity.
1: Obviamente, en mí es como un enojo. 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
11: Harassment on the basis of race and ethnicity, it's illegal under the New York City Human Rights Law.
12: Los jueces lo que quieren ver son pruebas. 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
0: Fifth place.
1: 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Es muy confuso, quita mucho tiempo.
11: Housing court is a nightmare, and it's a very stressful experience. Even as an attorney, it's very stressful. It's complete chaos.
13: It's crowded. There are people yelling. Housing court is not known as a place where tenants can achieve justice. The housing court has become an eviction mill. Often, the court case is decided in a matter of minutes.
3: Say it again?
4: No, I...
14: You know, the hallway negotiation has always been part of the culture of the housing court. The volume of cases that we have is so large that there is no way that we can do every case before the judge.
11: The power dynamic is not one that is favorable to tenants.
13: Why do we have such a busy court system? It's because New York City is driven by the real estate business. Large law firms that represent landlords, they commence hundreds of cases per week. They flood the court system with eviction cases. And why is this happening in certain neighborhoods rather than others? It's because real estate is lucrative. Bringing eviction cases

0: pieces is the way that you get people out of their homes. It's the way that you change neighborhoods at the behest of large-scale development projects. And that has accelerated gentrification and displacement, and they've used the courts to do it.
1: Do you want to see what $5,575,000 gets you at One Manhattan Square?
2: Call this place a home for $1.55 million.
3: Let's go see what $8,500 gets you in One Manhattan Square.
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6: I got to show you the 100,000 square feet of amazing amenities we have here.
7: I'm talking about the pool, the basketball court, the golf simulator, the squash court, the theater.
8: The bowling alley. We have an adult tree house. So much happening in this neighborhood, and we're the first building here.

0: Thank you.
1: The reason why we're all here today is because we don't think it's right that billionaires can rearrange our neighborhoods and in doing so destroy our whole community.
2: First, we want to talk about the park. Developers wanted to start on Monday. They wanted to destroy the basketball courts. They wanted to destroy the playground. And they wanted to replace it with parking. But what do? We came together and we delayed them from starting on Monday because they were afraid of the publicity. We want to identify what threats happen if they try and take down and tear down the playground.
3: Where are the kids going to go? I mean, they're going to get stuck in the apartment all day, you know, and having a playground. We get to know each other of different race. We get to have fun and, you know.
4: And then you complain, oh, these kids are not doing nothing. They're just hanging on the corner. Maybe you just took the basketball court away. You just did this. You just said, what is it, to put another building? What for?
1: Most people don't even know that the towers are going up. Our elected officials are not on it. They're not supporting us the way that they need to.
4: I just don't understand that. How the hell they approved that? They're taking the view of the waterfront. Stop it.
2: And who does the waterfront belong to?
4: Stop it.
3: I mean, I don't really want to go by race. It is also some white people that are poor as well. But
5: yeah,
3: I feel
5: poor in all
3: I feel
5: races.
3: That
5: no,
3: they're
5: no,
3: targeting
2: don't be
3: poor
2: afraid
3: in all
2: to
3: races.
2: Say it.
3: Yeah,
2: this is
3: I
2: an extremely racist thing that they do.
3: Yeah, I feel that
6: it creates damage to the nearby buildings.
4: Yes,
6: especially, I've experienced with the Excel building. Our windows do not shut. It's shifted. Everything shifted. Pollution, you deal with that for years.
5: More congestion, more people in the street. And how do we know that the people here will get along with those people that live in those buildings? That can cause a problem.
3: Look, what's happening is once they start building all these buildings one at a time, eventually they're going to start tearing all these projects down. And then where the heck are we going to go?
4: Where are we going to go?
3: They're just pushing us out slowly and getting rid of us slowly. Yeah.
4: But yet, the people that you push in are the ones that you come up to when you need a babysitter.
3: Right.
4: The ones that you, when you want your laundry, and I want this done this way. I want the little scene perfectly. Who the hell do you come to? To us.
3: Yeah.
4: Okay?
2: They think we haven't been through this before. This neighborhood is organized. We can stop the towers. Mm-hmm.

So my whole property had a backyard. This here, this L shape, I was looking to build another building. Enough space for definitely another building, a nice size building at that. A person close to me let me know that he knew this developer brothers and told me if I was serious about wanting to develop the space, I should really speak with them. He was very close with them. And they had a lot of experience under their belt. So I said, yeah, sure, I'd like to meet them. At the initial meeting, I was shown their portfolio of other projects they

0: all over the country. We talked about my ideas. They said this definitely can happen. You have the property, we have the know-how, we will show you the ropes. All of these things I felt comfortable. And they had a daughter the same age as Altria, my daughter. We would let them play together. We would go out for lunch. You know, all this amazing treatment in the beginning. At least once they said to me, "You sure you don't want to sell the building?" And I said, "No, I don't want to sell the building. I want to develop my property." The agreement was we're going to form a joint venture. We're going to become 50-50 partners. They asked, what did I want to name the LLC? And I said, well, I'm doing this because I believe that in generational wealth, I should be able to pass something on to my daughter, family members, and I like to name it after her, Altria Development LLC. I signed the agreement in April of 2005. In order to get the construction loan, I was told that we have to move out of the building, which was never part of the agreement. Yeah, something's definitely not going right. You could see the shift. They just did a full 180. Now I'm like enemy number one. This is their building now. So the two developers, they bought tap dogs, German Shepherds, and they're letting them loose in the hallway. And then they come back again, and this time they came back with a fake marshal who was actually one of their attorneys. And they took me to landlord-tenant court to have me evicted. I don't know what's going on. But when my attorney in 2007 starts to pull paperwork, he found out and told me, when creating the LLC, the developers, they did not put me down as a member. So I was never actually a member of the LLC. And then one of the developers takes the property, which is now in Altria Development LLC, and puts it in his own name. My name is not down there as a partner. As Altria Development LLC, it is only his name. Okay. And finally, they just file for bankruptcy. And the bankruptcy court just went right ahead. They listened to that, and that wasn't investigated at all. My building was put up for auction. It sold for market rate. The building sold for $3.8 million. My daughter and I had 30 days to leave my home. I just couldn't believe it. Someone else has stolen my building, my property. The whole time, I'm thinking we're working together as a team. For them to be so deceptive, you know, to make up this whole story to get possession of my home, I did not see that coming. I really didn't. And then I found out about all these other stories of people losing their homes and being displaced. This is deed theft. This is deed fraud. To see so many other people going through the same thing, this is crazy. This is what's happening all over the place.
1: The Attorney General needs to investigate this. This is the organized crime, and it is stealing the wealth of Black families. This is anti-Blackness. This is
2: right.
1: Against Black
2: That's
1: ownership
2: right.
1: and displacing
2: right.
1: us,
2: right.
1: which is it's, this is an injustice, and we have to do something.
3: Okay, ready for his quote?
4: Yes.
3: I'm endorsing Momita because she understands that working class New Yorkers from diverse backgrounds built this city and that we need leaders on the city council who will always put them before the interests of the wealthy and the powerful. Because he's officially endorsing us!

0: Oh my God. My name is Momita. It's common sense to work for working class people.
1: My top priority as a renter, like most people in this district, is housing justice for all.
2: Amra ekhane center kortesi housing justice. Amader community onek suffer korte.
3: With all that attention coming in, all of a sudden they blanket the whole district with this ad.
4: The first one I got was the one of her hugging the doll, and I thought it was so odd.
5: They took this photo from my Facebook page. It was very sexist, infantilizing me because I was holding this doll. If you're gonna put out a mailer against me, at least mention my policies. It didn't mention what they were. So it was just a straight up personal attack. This one showed a picture of me kissing my Bernie tattoo. In Islam, if you have tattoos, people look down on that.
4: The second I saw it, like my heart dropped because I knew how a lot of the more religious people in our community would take it.
5: You know, a lot of it is misunderstanding sometimes because of where I'm coming from and, you know. It was really disgusting. It was really, really sexist to focus on someone's body part.
3: Just seeing how far they sent it, the fact that they sent these mailers to every single voter, we knew, like, oh, there's big money coming into this race. Luckily, in New York, they have these rules where on mailers, you actually have to show who the treasurer is.
5: So it says paid for by Common Sense NYC, and it says top three donors, Stephen Ross, Jack Kerr, Isaac Ashe. So we immediately Googled who Common Sense was.
6: The real funding came from Stephen Ross, who is a very wealthy billionaire real estate developer. He's developed Hudson Yards. He also owns the Miami Dolphins, and he'd been a major donor for Donald Trump.
5: He's a slumlord known for harassing street vendors, renters.
7: In that area, which was really a wasteland, today we get the highest rents in New York. We'll have 20 million square feet when we're done with it, if we don't buy any additional land, which we're trying.
3: Stephen Ross donated $1 million to this PAC. Why would Stephen Ross, someone who doesn't even live in New York City, why is he getting involved in a city council race in Central Queens? And I mean, the answer is clear, like housing justice was the center of our platform. So him, all of his real estate buddies, they came together, made this PAC, and it's literally just to stop candidates like Momita.
5: We were very explicit about how we were going to organize tenants. We were going to help them form tenants associations.
3: This really scared the real estate developers. They are trying to build new luxury buildings in all these neighborhoods, but now they have a challenge.
5: These are terrible ads, and to an extent, it made me cringe, but at the same time, I felt powerful. I felt like I was doing something right.

It's my last year of high school. I just want to rest with my family and not think about whether or not they're going to get another eviction notice. We deserve to live in a dignified home.

0: The concept of deep theft seems pretty simple. You took my property, you took my equity, and you did so under false pretenses, but the execution is often incredibly complicated, labyrinth of paperwork and LLCs, etc.
1: Typically, we've been hearing about loan modification scams or bait and switch scams where people are looking to refinance their house and take some equity out, and all of a sudden the fraudster puts a pile of papers in front of the victim and has them sign.
2: Scammers, when it comes to particularly repair scams, oftentimes they will target those homeowners because they know you're not able to do repairs on the home. Let me pretend that I'm going to help you with this repair, and they can further swindle that homeowner.
3: I'm not giving up. I'm not giving up my property. I'll fight to the end, whatever it takes. I retain an attorney, which is draining me at this point, but I'm still going to fight.
4: Some random person one day unannouncedly just came to our doorstep, knocked on our home, and he gave us an envelope that was ripped and written on it, "Oh, this is my home. We purchased this home, and y'all have to leave this home soon because I have my inspectors coming." It seemed so unprofessional. It seemed he seemed very scandalous. And like my grandfather, he's 81 years old. My grandfather took care of the house for so many years by himself. And for some people just to say they up and bought a house, when I seen him grind and made $10,000 to back pay taxes by himself, and he still works.
0: How is it that the court system can know of a problem, know that there are lawyers behaving badly, and still look the other way?
5: Would you like me to answer that?
0: Yes, please, Ms.
5: Would you like me to be honest?
0: Yes, please.
5: They're biased. They believe that black families, black homeowners, they've made it clear that defrauding someone who looks like me or Senator Myrie is not actionable in the court.
6: We need to have much more aggressive government enforcement of the laws that exist, in addition to additional legislation.
0: Not only have these thieves stolen our homes, not only have they stolen our equity, they have stolen our lives.
7: This is like 7 years of documents. Just, you know, it's madness, right? I did feel stuck in a sense. I felt like this was my job. I was trying to get my home back.
6: Deed theft, it's an absolute epidemic in Brooklyn and Queens. Every time we think we've seen every major type of fraud, something new comes in.
8: Maybe he works for them. That's possible.
6: I encountered a victim who had been at a closing with six other professionals, lawyers, an appraiser, somebody from the bank, and not one of them was the person who they said they were. It was all fake. All of it was fake. Then there are just fraudsters who hit every single house on a block. There's a limited amount of housing in New York City. And if you have a real estate industry trying to make money buying and flipping single family or two or three family homes, the system has to get those homes from somewhere. I'm not sure the market can really continue to be the hot market that it is without some level of fraud being used to strip equity from families.
7: Here, these checks, right? So for instance, in my case,

0: developers told the bankruptcy judge that they bought the property from me on that day I transferred it into Altria LLC.
1: And you say, you never received this $400,000. That's not your signature.
2: No. Well, it even says it was put back into the account.
1: Oh, but
2: that's not my signature.
1: Back into it.
2: There's show checks.
1: Right, so there's show checks.
3: So this is a check for $400,000 made out to Janina Davis. This was introduced at trial to prove that she had been paid a legitimate amount of money for this property. But then when you look at the back, you can see that it says not used for purpose intended. So it was redeposited into the original account and not cashed by Janina.
1: This was their backup plan in case their story about she signed this agreement with Altria fell through. They were just going to say, well, she just sold it to Altria and we paid her for it.
2: They just wanted to sell the property. I don't have my home. I don't have any equity. Oh, here's the transcript. This is the entire transcript
1: for
2: a week trial in landlord tenant court, which I won. Why was this not used in the bankruptcy court? This is also what I submitted to the DA. And it's not just me, it's other people too, who have gone to the DA saying the same thing, the same scam, the same, you know, pattern.
3: We've run across many people who said they've gone to the DA and the DA has not been helpful. I mean, you know, there are things going on. The criminals in this case tend to be wealthier, so they have more money and they have better lawyers. And the DA doesn't like to go up against lawyers who are being paid well. I imagine you're not surprised by hearing me say this, but it's the justice system as it currently exists does not seem to work very well in these situations. And does not take seriously the claims of the people who are really being ripped off. There were 3,400 complaints in a 9-year period. The Brooklyn DA's office, they've prosecuted 27 cases, right? So just the odds of getting caught, the odds of getting convicted are so low.
0: If they're allowed to keep these properties and make millions of dollars off of these properties and no one's doing anything about it, what incentive do they have to stop?
3: We're talking hundreds of millions, if not billions of dollars in vanished equity. White-collar criminals are the likeliest to be deterred by lengthy sentences and the risk of prosecution. Put these people away for 20 years and you'll see people stop doing it quickly.
2: When it comes down to all of this evidence that I have, for them not to look into it, it's a slap in my face. It's like they don't even care. Everybody wants to put the blame on the victim. Like, oh, that's your fault. You didn't protect yourself. No, go after the people that they know what they're getting ready to do to you.
1: And you did protect yourself. You filed 3 lawsuits. You did a trial in bankruptcy court. There's nothing more that you could have done in terms of the legal system to try to protect yourself and defend your rights here. You did everything that one could be expected to do to try to right this situation, including going to the district attorney.
3: If she'd never met these people, if this had never happened, she would be $10 to $15 million richer today.
2: My life definitely, my life would be way different than it is, way different than it is now.
1: Our whole country is based on theft of land from Native Americans and theft of labor from African Americans. So what we're seeing with real estate fraud is just a continuation of that.
2: In the 50s and 60s, with redlining, something similar is happening now. Black and brown people not owning land, like you're not supposed to own property. So all of this can be excused. People can turn a blind eye to all of this because it's like, well, you're not supposed to have that anyway. Sometimes I will write down Clinton.
0: This building sat empty for a while, and then we've now seen this a lot of activity as of last year.
2: In 2005 and 6 when I wanted to do this, this is what this should have looked like. Like, finally it's happening. And it's not me that's doing it, even though I wanted this. This is what I wanted. This is my dream, but now someone else is doing it. So it's a surreal moment for me. Looking at it, it's really taking me kind of many places, like mentally, emotionally.
4: Today is election.

0: We put out positive ads about our biggest competition, James Gennaro. And they also spent money on ads supporting other candidates to also just try to sow division in the community.
1: Against the billionaires who want to bully us, who want to displace our communities. What we're starting is a movement, and you all should be proud.
2: Now to breaking news in Queens.
3: James Gennaro is headed back to City Hall.
4: James Gennaro will reclaim his city council seat. Most of your opponents in the race ran to the left of you, one of them in particular, Momita Ahmed.
1: It sucks to fight so hard and still come short, but I know this is a long game and I'm so grateful. And hopefully it'll inspire more people to just go and do it.
5: I would never, over my dead body, I would never accept a dime from billionaires and real estate developers. And Gennaro was happy to accept that money. And that's why they picked him.
4: There was an outside group funded largely by the billionaire developer Stephen Ross that was primarily supporting you.
6: I did not ask for it. I didn't know it was going to happen, but it did happen. And I had nothing to do with it.
5: Our city council race was the most expensive race in New York City Council history. We need to get money out of politics so that people can have a fair shot. And by people, I mean like everyday people. After the election, we saw the tactics being used on other candidates.
7: I think the election was a testing ground for a lot of those attack ads sponsored by Common Sense New York, which now we see all over the country.
5: Like these, like here's me with a megaphone, here's Jocelyn with a megaphone, here's Adolfo with a megaphone. I mean, they literally just scoured our social media and found pictures of us holding megaphones. They just made up some statistics that weren't even true and created a bunch of mailers that look exactly the same. This one, exactly the same as the one they used against Jocelyn. These were all candidates who supported tenants' associations.
0: There was this candidate in California who was like, hey, these are the same mailers were used against me. So it's like a coordinated attack on progressives by the real estate industry.

0: 大家有翻译机器吗？
1: We are here in front of the Department of Buildings because we are calling on them to check Chetri.
2: These three towers, they were all trying to apply for 421A, which would mean that they not only get to build these luxury towers, but they also get a multi-decade tax break. 421A is set to expire.
3: Chetri is trying to push through in the last few days of the 421A program. They're scared because they know the program is ending. And they know that their luxury mega towers that no one can actually afford to live in aren't economically sustainable without a massive handout. It's unconscionable that the government is paying these developers to destroy our communities. We're tired of scraps, and we're tired of being bullied by multi-million dollar mega corporations.
4: 收回建筑高楼的许可证，切他理他地团。

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1: 反对高楼建筑。
2: Do you think that the people who live and work here should be heard?
1: Yes.
2: 哎，你看，徐小姐现在跟音响出去了。We were told that the commissioner asked for us to come up. We're just going to deliver a letter from the community. Can a few of us come in? What about just some of the residents? Four of us. Alina.
3: Police officer Savick, community affairs at the fifth precinct. Let's have everybody exit the building right now. You just come in and then we'll talk, all right? But for now, let's clear the hallway for now, all right?
2: Can we ask the commissioner to come out to see us?
4: Okay. Let's be realistic here. The commissioner's not going to come out here and talk about himself.
5: We need everybody to come out. The commissioner is in a meeting with our executive director.

0: Right now, 3 out of the 4 mega towers have broken ground. The Department of Buildings really put up a wall of their bureaucratic code.
1: You can see that it's going to be up against a residential building. It's going to be blocking the windows of the people.

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1: 对，我知道，我以前其实是在这里打篮球的。
0: 打篮球。
1: 我以前在这里打过。嗯，
0: 篮球场，然后给它拆掉了，做的一个停车场，幼儿园活动地方也拆掉了。
2: We want to live in a neighborhood where you don't need to make six figures just to rent an apartment and live with dignity.

0: The city's Rent Guidelines Board is hosting a public meeting today as it considers significant hikes for rent-stabilized apartments.
1: If the board approves these rates, tenants could see increases as much as 7%.
2: The Rent Guidelines Board is made of 9 people who the mayor appoints.
3: Last year, the board approved the highest rent increase in nearly a decade.
4: Landlords say their costs are skyrocketing as well.
5: This is the last of 4 public hearings to consider comments on proposed rent adjustments.
2: They go throughout the city and they hear tenants and landlords and their opinions on why they should or should not raise the rent or freeze it or decrease it.
6: I work 2 jobs full time. Between childcare and these rents, this increase is well outside of my budget and may force my daughter and I out of our home.
7: That you all have the audacity.
2: People pour their hearts out. People cry. And they don't seem to care.
8: 100,000 families are being evicted every single day. We have no space in our shelters.
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10: Mi nombre es Fabián, vivo en Sunset Park, Brooklyn, Nueva York. 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
11: Estamos perdiéndonos los años maravillosos con nuestros hijos, ya que tenemos que trabajar para poder pagar la renta. 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
12: You are destroying the New York that we all love.
13: Yes!
12: You are creating New York that is only for the wealthy. And so I ask you all, why are you on this board?
14: Good question.
12: It's not rhetorical.
15: Answer the question.
12: Right, right. You don't have an answer. You don't need to be here. Roll the rent back.
16: An increase in rent isn't needed at all.
2: I have been speaking in the RGB since I was 11.
17: Every time I see the landlord, I get scared and panic, but I manage to remain calm.
2: Please think about your family and how would you feel being in this situation.
18: We fight for the end of discrimination. We fight for the end of landlord harassment.
2: There's a difference between hearing someone and listening to someone. I started to call them out because why am I here? If you're not going to listen to me, like, why bother?
18: If our testimonies fail to change your mind, I promise you, I will come back here, even if it takes 10 years for you guys to get a rent decrease.
16: How can students like myself learn about independence and responsibility if this city implements rent increases that make it nearly impossible to afford rent? Raise your hand if you want a rent rollback. Yeah.

0: the Rent Stabilization Association, which advocates for landlords, advised its members to not testify in person out of fear of hostility and interruptions from tenants.
1: The rent stabilized housing stock is old. It's aging.
2: We need reasonable increases because owner expenses continue to go up.
3: Over the past 10 years, my taxes have gone up 160%.
4: It's impossible to survive as a building owner. It's impossible to keep a building alive.
5: Whether a tenant can or cannot afford an increase is really not the job of the RGB. That should be borne by the public as a whole.
6: For apartments, a one-year lease will be 3%. For a two-year lease, for the first year of the lease, 2.75%. For the second year of the lease, 3.2%.
7: No tienen corazón. Bueno, eso no acaba aquí. Eso...
1: Breaking right now, the rent is going up for about 2 million tenants.
8: For somebody on a fixed income in this city, the most expensive city in the world, it's just not doable. The system is flawed. The system's problematic. It's racist. It's classist.
9: Neither side left here happy. Renters vowing to continue fighting to lower rent increases.

I got into Adelphi, Hofstra, Siena, SUNY Cortland, Muhlenberg, University at Albany, Baruch, Hunter. I'm missing a few. Thought about it and I decided to go to Baruch. You know, the college process is really hard, and especially since my parents didn't go to college, I really didn't know like what to do, how, like what the process was. So when I got in, I got really happy. It was like, it was fine. It was like worth it.

0: feeling kind of nervous because I don't know what college is like. I'm like going in blind, basically. But I want to see what college has in store for me. I'm planning on majoring in psychology.
1: Samantha Bravo Hurtero.
0: I really am interested in learning why people think the way that they do. Because people aren't the way that they are just because they aren't. Experiences have led them to that. Traumatic experiences, painful experiences. And people need to understand that. I want to understand that.

0: 如果我们旧的房子跟他卖掉，住客哪里住没有地方住啊？就是在外面无家可归呀。您在这里现在在这里工作，我们就最关念就是社区发展更好。我们有议员里面帮助我们，但是议员里面我们力量不够大。
1: There is always going to be people who are going to stand up to corporate power, corruption, and they're going to be attacked for it. Stephen Ross can bury me, but others will come. We can't be scared. We have to keep going.
2: I feel that justice still could happen. I haven't given up. I really wish my daughter and I could still be here. This was something I wanted to be able to pass on to her through, you know, what I had done, what I had learned and worked hard for. Healing for myself, I had to just start moving again. I learned a lot with the property, and I went ahead and got my real estate license to be able to create housing for others and really feel like I'm a part of the solution. Housing is a human right. Everyone should have healthy, sustainable place to live.

0: rents all across the country, they're going up. 30% in Cincinnati and Seattle, by 50% in Austin.
1: None of us cannot afford to pay those rent increases. That's why we started fighting back.
2: Native Americans protest against new developments in Miami. Protesters arguing that the new construction would desecrate a sacred and historic piece of land.
3: Locals say Aguadilla Pier Corp, the developer behind the construction site, has been building illegally, saying they've cut down a protected forest and let sediment from their site pollute the water below.
4: Las playas son del pueblo!
5: It's very important for the communities and for the people of Puerto Rico to keep this fight, because we've seen that with pressure, the government starts listening.
6: Between 500 and 700 people marched to push back on the possibility of an arena near Chinatown.
7: It is a melting pot. I think Chinatown should be preserved. 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
5: I'd like to share what happened when I played for England in 96. Penalties. I knew I was responsible for ending millions of people's dream. But I'm here. I haven't let those fears stop me doing what I love.
6: Difficult time. Press foaming at the mouth.
7: Gareth. Do you think you're up to this?
6: Fans on the rampage.
5: What I think it needs is change. Radical change.
8: Okay. Morning, team.
9: Hi, hello.
8: This is Dr. Pippa Grange. We're going to be working on your mental resilience.
10: I came to play football. What's this marine stuff?
8: As well as our performance,

0: penalties.
1: England have never ever won a penalty shootout in a World Cup.
0: I think we're stuck.
2: It's penalties for England at a World Cup.

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Who says I can't get stoned? Who says I can't be free?

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1: T.E.D. held hands and said,
0: Teddy.
1: One little alpha block went off to bed.
2: Four little alpha blocks jumping on the bed. One fell off and bumped his head.
3: I need a cuddle before I can sleep.
1: H.U.G. held hands and said,
4: Good.

0: 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I just can't get to sleep.
1: An AP held hands and said,
2: A nap.
1: One more alpha block went off to bed.

0: jumping on the bed.
1: That's me!
0: I fell off and bumped my head.
1: I need a kiss goodnight.
2: L-I-P-S held hands and said,